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President Draupadi Murmu has called upon teachers and educators to continually update their knowledge, embrace technology and adopt innovative teaching methods. In her message on the occasion of Teachers Day today, the president said, "Teachers and educators play a vital role in nurturing talent and strengthening character through the guidance and mentorship." She said, "Dedicated inspire them and encourage them to strive for excellence." Teachers' Day is observed every year on 5th of September to mark the birth anniversary of Dr. Radhakrishnan, a renowned educationist, author, philosopher and former president. The occasion honors the vital role of teachers and educators in nation building. Teachers transform the lives of students, shape generations and strengthen the foundations of society. On the occasion, President Murmu will confer the National Teachers Awards on 48 school teachers in New Delhi this morning. The selected teachers are from 27 states, 7 union territories and 6 central government organizations. She will also present national awards to 21 teachers and faculty members from higher education institutions and polytechnics. Prime Minister Narendra Modi will participate in the centenary celebrations of Sri Ram College of Commerce in New Delhi today. Mr. Modi will also address the gathering on the occasion. Sri Ram College of Commerce, part of the University of Delhi, is one of the country's premier institutions of higher education. Established in 1926 by eminent industrialist and philanthropist Sir Sri Ram, the college has, over the past century, nurtured generations of scholars, professionals, administrators, entrepreneurs, policymakers, and nation builders. Vice President C.P. Radhakrishnan will be on a day-long visit to Chennai in Tamil Nadu today. He will participate in India Valves 2026, a national academic meeting focused on advancing the treatment of valvular and structural heart diseases. He will also launch the India Valve Registry at Guindy in Chennai. The External Affairs Ministry has said 3 more Indian nationals, including a 5-year-old child, have been rescued from the flood-hit Trishuli Bazar area of Nepal, bringing the total count of Indian evacuees to 169. Sharing border updates on the safety of Indian nationals while briefing media in New Delhi yesterday, MEA spokesperson Randhir Jaiswal said 275 Indian nationals remain missing. He noted that 1,907 Indians have safely crossed over to Nepal from China. Mr. Jaiswal said that the Indian embassy in Kathmandu is facilitating the return of Indian evacuees on flights back home. The spokesperson said India has supplied around 95 tons of relief material to Nepal since the devastating flash floods hit the country on the 26th of last month. The UN General Assembly has voted to replace the traditional world map with one that more accurately reflects the size of Africa. The Correct the Map resolution, sponsored by Togo and backed by African Union members, passed with the support of 164 nations, include France and the UK. The United States was the only nation to vote against it, while 6 countries abstained. The UN vote is non-binding, but it will

0: encourage governments and institutions to stop using the traditional Mercator map. The National Testing Agency has released admit cards for candidates appearing for UGC NET June 2026 in English, Commerce and Sociology on the 9th and 10th of this month. Candidates can download their admit cards from ugcnet.ta.nic.in using their login credentials. The World Archery Para Series 2026 begins at Ahmedabad in Gujarat today. The event brings together 105 athletes from 19 countries. It is the first time India is hosting the World Archery Para Series. The third stage of the series is being held at the Sabarmati Riverfront in Ahmedabad and will continue till 9th of this month. Union Home and Cooperation Minister Amit Shah virtually inaugurated the event last evening. Addressing the gathering, he said, India is moving towards becoming a global sporting hub. And that is the end of this news bulletin.
1: Akashavani Anantapuram Kendram Bhakti Ranjani Karyakramamlo MS Subbalakshmi Garu Ganam Chesina Sri Venkateshwara Swami Vari Suprabhatam Vintaru.

Good morning, this is Saira Mujtaba. The headlines. President Draupadi Murmu urges teachers to embrace technology and adopt innovative teaching methods on Teachers' Day. To confer national awards on 48 school teachers in New Delhi this morning. Prime Minister Narendra Modi to address centenary celebrations of Sri Ram College of Commerce in New Delhi today. Government proposes 3-year permissions and tighter safety rules for importing and transporting petroleum in ISO tank containers. External Affairs Minister S. Jaishankar says, India in continuous touch with Ukraine and Russia to help end the conflict. UN votes to adopt new World

0: map reflecting accurate size of Africa. Stage 3 of World Archery Paraseries begins at Ahmedabad in Gujarat. And in women's cricket, India to take on arch rivals Pakistan in final Group A clash of T20 Asia Cup in Dubai tonight. And now the news in detail. President Draupadi Murmu has called upon teachers and educators to continually update their knowledge, embrace technology and adopt innovative teaching methods. In her message on the occasion of Teachers' Day today, the President said that teachers and educators play a vital role in nurturing talent and strengthening character through their guidance and mentorship. She said dedicated and caring teachers can recognize the unique potential of students, inspire them and encourage them to strive for excellence. President Murmu also urged teachers to promote independent thinking and cultivate a spirit of inquiry among students. Expressing gratitude to all dedicated teachers for their contribution, the President wished that they continue to nurture enlightened generations who will take the nation to greater heights. President Murmu also paid tribute to former President Dr. Sarvepalli Radhakrishnan. She described him as an extraordinary teacher. We have a report.
1: Teachers' Day is observed every year on 5th of September to mark the birth anniversary of former President Dr. Sarvepalli Radhakrishnan, who was a renowned educationist, author and philosopher. The occasion honors the vital role of teachers and educators in nation building. Teachers transform the lives of students, shape generations and strengthen the foundations of the society. On the occasion, President Draupadi Murmu will confer the National Teachers Awards on 48 school teachers in New Delhi this morning. The 48 selected teachers are from 27 states, 7 union territories and 6 central government organizations. The President will also present national awards to 21 teachers and faculty members from higher education institutions and polytechnics. Short documentaries showcasing the exemplary work of each awardee will also be screened at the event. Anupam Mishra, Akashwani News, Delhi.
0: Union Education Minister Prahlad Joshi interacted with the recipients of the National Teachers Awards last evening. He said teachers must prepare children to help build a Viksit Bharat by 2047. He says students are the nation's greatest wealth and should be groomed to become well-rounded individuals. Mr. Joshi hosted a dinner in honor of the awardees. Prime Minister Narendra Modi will participate in the centenary celebrations of Sri Ram College of Commerce in New Delhi today. Mr. Modi will also address the gathering on the occasion. Sri Ram College of Commerce, part of the University of Delhi, is one of the country's premier institutions of higher education. Established in 1926 by eminent industrialist and philanthropist Sir Sri Ram, the college has over the past century nurtured generations of scholars, professionals, administrators, entrepreneurs, policymakers, and nation builders. The government has proposed allowing up to 3-year permissions for importing and transporting petroleum in ISO tank containers and introducing a 7-working-day deemed approval mechanism for complete applications as part of proposed amendments to the Petroleum Rules 2002. The Ministry of Petroleum and Natural Gas issued a draft notification on Thursday proposing the Petroleum Amendment Rules 2026. The Ministry has invited objections and suggestions on the draft, which will be considered after the expiry of 30 days from the date the Gazette copies are made available to the public. Under the proposed changes, no person would be allowed to import an ISO tank container filled or intended to be filled with petroleum without obtaining permission from the Chief Controller or Controller. The National Testing Agency NTA has released admit cards for candidates appearing for UGC NET June 2026 in English, Commerce and Sociology on the 9th and 10th of this month. Candidates can download their admit cards from ugcnet.ta.nic.in using their login credentials. This is Akashwani giving you the news.
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0: Welcome back to Morning News. External Affairs Minister S. Jayashankar said India is in continuous touch with both Ukraine and Russia. He said New Delhi is exploring ideas and suggestions that could help mitigate or end the conflict. Dr. Jayashankar made the remarks while addressing a joint press conference with Poland's Deputy Prime Minister and Foreign Minister Radoslaw Sikorski following their talks in Warsaw yesterday.
3: India believes that endless war must give way to an end to war. These are wars without winning.

0: Our efforts must therefore focus on promoting dialogue and diplomacy.
1: Later, Dr. Jaishankar also called on Polish President Karol Nawrocki and discussed the bilateral strategic partnership and exchanged views on the Ukraine conflict and the West Asia situation. The External Affairs Ministry has said three more Indian nationals, including a five-year-old child, have been rescued from the flood-hit Trishuli Bazar area of Nepal, bringing the total count of Indian evacuees to 169. Sharing broader updates on the safety of Indian nationals while briefing media in New Delhi yesterday, MEA spokesperson Randhir Jaiswal said 275 Indian nationals remain missing. He noted that 1,907 Indians have safely crossed over to Nepal from China. Mr. Jaiswal said that the Indian embassy in Kathmandu is facilitating the return of Indian evacuees on the flights back home. The spokesperson said India has supplied around 95 tons of relief material to Nepal since the devastating flash floods hit the country on the 26th of last month. Meanwhile, the death toll from the floods in the Himalayan nation has crossed 1,340 after rescue workers recovered more bodies from the affected areas. Nearly 5,000 persons remain missing as search and rescue operations continue. The UN General Assembly has voted to replace the traditional world map with one that more accurately reflects the size of Africa. The Correct the Map resolution, sponsored by Togo and backed by the African Union members, was passed with the support of 164 nations, including France and the UK. The United States was the only nation to vote against it, while six countries abstained. The UN vote is non-binding, but it will encourage governments and institutions to stop using the traditional Mercator map. The Mercator map, which has been in common use since the 16th century, has come in for criticism as it shows Africa as similar in size to Greenland, even though it is 14 times larger. In an effort to correct this, a team of cartographers in 2018 created an equal area map they called the Equal Earth Projection, which shows the relative sizes of continents more accurately. The flood situation remains critical in 14 districts of Bihar, including the state capital Patna. Several rivers are flowing above the danger mark, while low-lying areas remain inundated. Flooding has affected normal life in several areas. Our correspondent reports that relief and rescue operations are underway in the affected districts and community kitchens are also being run.
2: There has been no improvement in the flood situation in Patna as well as in Aurangabad, Bhagalpur, Jahanabad, Bhojpur, Nalanda, Rohtas, Lakhisarai, Munger, Begusarai, Khagadia and Vaishali. According to the Disaster Management Department, more than 8,50,000 people have been affected by the floods. According to the Animal Husbandry Department, around 70,000 animals have also been affected. For the convenience of the people in the flood-affected area, 700 boats are being operated. According to the Water Resources Department, the water levels of the Ganga and Son rivers are likely to recede somewhat over the next few days. However, in Patna, the rising water level of the Punpun river has affected train operations on the Gaya-Patna rail section. Savita Parikh, Akashvani News, Patna.
1: In Maharashtra, the Dahi Handi festival is being celebrated with great enthusiasm today. The festival is associated with Sri Krishna Janmashtami. On the occasion, young participants known as Govindas form tall human pyramids to reach and break an earthen pot filled with curd, milk or butter suspended high in the air, reenacting the childhood mischief of Lord Krishna. A report.
3: In Mumbai and some neighboring areas, Dahi Handi is a traditional celebration associated with the birth of Lord Krishna. The festival witnesses Govindas forming multi-tiered human pyramids to break earthen pots. In view of possible injuries, the BMC has directed its hospitals to remain fully prepared and provide free treatment to injured Govindas. Meanwhile, the Maharashtra government has announced insurance cover for 1,60,000 Govindas. Benefits ranging from 1 lakh to 10 lakh will be provided in case of hospitalization, permanent total or partial disability. Prarthana, Akashvani News, Mumbai.
1: On to sports now. The World Archery Para Series 2026 begins at Ahmedabad in Gujarat today. The event brings together 105 athletes from 19 countries. It is the first time India is hosting the World Archery Para Series. The third stage of the series is being held at the Sabarmati Riverfront in Ahmedabad and will continue till the 9th of this month. Union Home and Cooperation Minister Amit Shah virtually inaugurated the event last evening. Addressing the gathering, Mr. Shah said India is moving towards becoming a global sporting hub. 19 deshon se

0: Good afternoon. This is Akashwani, and I'm Shagun Chopra with the midday news. The headlines. President Draupadi Murmu says Viksit Bharat will only be possible with quality education, confers national awards on 48 school teachers. Prime Minister Narendra Modi urges teachers to go beyond textbooks while shaping lives of students, also calls for less screen time, more sports and outdoor activities for children. Prime Minister to address centenary celebrations of Sri Ram College of Commerce in New Delhi this evening. Bihar flood situation remains critical in 14 districts, relief and rescue operations underway. India delivers 95 tons of relief material to flood-hit Nepal to send more supplies and Bailey bridges. In badminton, Indian men's doubles pair of Sattvik Sairaj Ranki Reddy and Chirag Shetty to face Malaysian duo in China Masters semi-final in Shenzhen this evening. And in women's cricket, India to take on arch rivals Pakistan in final Group A clash of T20 Asia Cup in Dubai tonight. And now the news in detail. President Draupadi Murmu today said that a Viksit Bharat will only be possible with quality education, addressing the National Teachers Awards Ceremony 2026 in New Delhi on the occasion of Teachers' Day. The President said that a society that respects teachers is a progressive society in right terms.
1: आम सब देशवासी विकसित भारत के निर्माण के लक्ष्य की ओर आगे बढ़ रहे हैं। विश्व स्तरीय शिक्षा व्यवस्था के बल पर ही विकसित भारत का निर्माण संभव है। हमारे शिक्षक शिक्षा व्यवस्था में प्राणवायु का संचार करते हैं। हमारा ये प्रयास होना चाहिए कि हमारे देश में एक भी विद्यार्थी अच्छी शिक्षा के अवसर से वंचित ना हो।
0: President Murmu added that academic excellence, skill development and entrepreneurship plays a crucial role in the development of the nation. The President noted that establishing India as the skill capital of the world alongside becoming a knowledge power is the priority of the country. Highlighting the importance of knowledge as the greatest source of power, she said that education empowers individuals to think independently, make informed decisions and contribute meaningfully to the progress of the nation. The President said that dedicated teachers are the frontline nation builders.
1: द्वितीय राष्ट्रपति डॉक्टर सर्वपल्ली राधाकृष्णन की जयंती को शिक्षक दिवस के रूप में मनाकर हमारे देशवासी उनके प्रति एवं समस्त शिक्षक समुदाय के प्रति सम्मान व्यक्त करते हैं। जो समाज शिक्षकों का सम्मान करता है वो समाज सही अर्थ में प्रगतिशील होता है। शिक्षक के बीच आकर मेरे अंदर विद्यमान विद्यार्थी और शिक्षक दोनों ही जीवंत हो जाता है।
0: The President also recalled Savitribai Phule's pivotal role in advancing women's rights in education. President Murmu today conferred the National Teachers Awards. 48 selected school teachers from 27 states, 7 union territories and 6 organizations of the central government received the awards. The President also presented national awards to 21 teachers and faculties of higher education institutions and polytechnics. 12 teachers and faculties from central higher education institutions, 5 from state universities, including 3 government and 2 private colleges, and 4 from polytechnics, including 2 government and 2 private polytechnics, have been selected for the awards. Short documentaries on each awardee depicting the exemplary work done by them were showcased at the event. President Draupadi Murmu today paid tributes to teachers across the country on the occasion of Teachers' Day. Writing an article in an English daily, President Murmu described teaching as a noble responsibility that goes beyond imparting academic knowledge and plays a pivotal role in shaping individuals and the nation. She expressed gratitude to teachers for instilling knowledge, skills, values and motivation in the lives of crores of students. Prime Minister Narendra Modi has called upon teachers to go beyond textbooks and play a greater role in preserving childhood while shaping the lives of students. He made these remarks while interacting with the National Teachers' Day Award winners in New Delhi yesterday. While sharing the glimpses of the interaction with teachers in a social media post, the Prime Minister emphasized that teachers must ensure that the child within every student remains alive, and for that, they should also preserve the child within themselves. He stressed that bringing about real change in children requires teachers to become a part of their lives rather than limiting themselves to the syllabus.
2: मैं पूरी शिक्षा जगत से ये कहना चाहता हूँ कि हमें पहले से ज्यादा किताबों से बाहर निकल करके, सिलेबस से बाहर निकल करके बच्चों की जिंदगी में घुसना पड़ेगा. बचपन मरने नहीं देना चाहिए और बचपन बनाए रखने का सबसे बड़ा काम टीचर कर सकते. टीचर का काम है कि उसके भीतर का बचपन बना रहे.
0: Highlighting key health and social issues, Mr. Modi expressed concern over excessive screen time among children and suggested encouraging sports, outdoor activities and creative pursuits as effective ways to reduce screen addiction.
2: एक विषय है स्क्रीन टाइम. अब ये एक प्रकार का एडिक्शन है. मेरे मन में एक विचार आता है, या तो वो बच्चा खेल कूद के अंदर बहुत रुचि लेने लग जाएगा. खेल कूद मतलब वो वीडियो गेम नहीं, मैंने एक्चुअली मैदान में वो खेलना, तो धीरे धीरे वो उसमें से बाहर आ सकता. और ऐसे में क्रिएटिविटी की तरफ हम बच्चों को जितना ज्यादा जोड़ेंगे, और हमने ऐसे कुछ न कुछ कार्यक्रमों को आदत बनानी चाहिए.
0: मिस्टर मोदी ऑल्सो रेफर्ड टू the national education policy and stressed the importance of taking children outside the classroom and connecting them with real world skills and forms of work. The Prime Minister further underlined that Teachers' Day is about appreciating the strong contribution of teachers to our society and noted that it is also a day to pay homage to Bharat Ratna Dr. S. Radhakrishnan. Prime Minister Narendra Modi will participate in the centenary celebrations of Sri Ram College of Commerce in New Delhi this evening. Mr. Modi will also address the gathering on the occasion. Sri Ram College of Commerce, part of the University of Delhi, is one of India's premier institutions of higher education. It is a distinguished centre of learning in commerce, economics and management. Established in 1926 by eminent industrialist and philanthropist Sir Sri Ram, the college has, over the past century, nurtured generations of scholars, professionals, administrators, entrepreneurs, policy makers and nation builders. BJP national spokesperson Dr. Sudhanshu Trivedi has termed the removal of a woman minister in Telangana as an act of injustice. Addressing a press conference in New Delhi, Dr. Trivedi questioned the silence of Congress leaders Rahul Gandhi and Mallikarjun Kharge on the issue. Referring to the paper leak in Jharkhand, he alleged that it was not merely a paper leak but a paper loot. Dr. Trivedi also said that the investigation into the Jharkhand Public Service Commission examination has revealed irregularities, including the breaking open of strong rooms and tampering with question papers. This is Akashwani giving you the news.
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0: The flood situation remains critical in 14 districts of Bihar, including the state capital Patna. Several rivers are flowing above the danger mark, while low-lying areas remain inundated. The flooding has affected normal life in several areas. Relief and rescue operations are underway in the affected districts. More from our correspondent.
4: The rising water levels of major rivers in Bihar, including Ganga, Gandak and Kosi, continue unabated. Flooding has affected 16 districts, while the situation remains serious in 14 districts, including Patna. According to Water Resources Department, the Ganga River in Patna is flowing nearly 2 meters above the danger mark. In its forecast, the department has said that a new highest flood level is likely to be recorded at Gandhi Ghat Gay site. As a result, pressure on the river's flow areas, particularly the Diyara regions, may increase. The department has directed the concerned districts to take all necessary precautions measures in view of the flood situation. Savita Parikh, Akashwani Samachar, Patna.
0: The External Affairs Ministry has said three more Indian nationals, including a 5-year-old child, have been rescued from the flood-hit Trishuli Bazar area of Nepal, bringing the total count of Indian evacuees to 169. Sharing broader updates on the safety of Indian nationals while briefing media in New Delhi yesterday, MEA spokesperson Randhir Jaiswal said 275 Indian nationals remain missing. The spokesperson said India has supplied around 95 tons of relief material to Nepal since the devastating flash flash floods hit the country on 26th of last month. The MEA spokesperson said India will continue to provide assistance to Nepal as per the requirements of the government in that country. He said in the coming days, India is planning to send more forensic kits, Bailey bridges and other materials that are requested.

0: This is Akashvani, the news read by Valsa Williams. President Draupadi Murmu has said, a Vikasit Bharat will only be possible with quality education. She said a society that respects their teachers is a progressive society in right terms. The president was addressing the National Teachers Award Ceremony 2026 in New Delhi on the occasion of Teachers Day today. The president stressed that education is the most effective means of realizing the ideal of equality of opportunity enshrined in our constitution. She said the achievement of negligible primary school dropout rate has been made possible through the efforts of teachers.
1: आम सब देशवासी विकसित भारत के निर्माण के लक्ष्य की ओर आगे बढ़ रहे हैं विश्व स्तरीय शिक्षा व्यवस्था के बल पर ही विकसित भारत का निर्माण संभव है हमारे शिक्षक शिक्षा व्यवस्था में प्राणवायु का संचार करते हैं हमारा ये प्रयास होना चाहिए कि हमारे देश में एक भी विद्यार्थी अच्छी शिक्षा के अवसर से वंचित ना हो
0: Chief Justice of India, Justice Suryakant, today emphasized on the importance of the culture of healthy disagreement and deliberation. As a part of the ongoing BRICS Chief Justices Forum in New Delhi, Justice Suryakant addressed the delegations from BRICS member states and partner countries. He emphasized that timely and predictable delivery of justice is necessary. Justice Suryakant reminded how Nalanda University used to be the most eminent educational center where students and researchers from all over the world used to be admitted without any discrimination or barriers. He added that BRICS should also be known as the living Nalanda University. Finance Minister Nirmala Sitharaman has said India is increasingly confident in studying and reclaiming its own heritage, from inscriptions and maritime trade to mathematics. Addressing the annual History Prize Award ceremony and the Dr. S. L. Bhairappa Memorial Lecture in New Delhi today, the Finance Minister said decolonization should mean expanding the historical archive, bringing in more languages and giving a wider circle of scholars a voice in interpreting the country's past. She said India is now self-assured and no longer waits for anyone else's permission to study and understand.

0: President Draupadi Murmu today stressed that teachers must be held in the highest esteem as they help India learn and lead. In an article on the occasion of Teachers' Day, President Murmu said encouraging independent thinking in students, igniting their curiosity, promoting the tendency to ask questions, and sharpening their capacity for argument and judgment are among the most useful and rewarding dimensions of teaching. The president opined that it is only through such inspiring education that generations of entrepreneurs, scientists, and creative artists can be raised. The president added that teaching is not merely a vocation, but a vow. She also said the task of imparting education is not the responsibility of teachers alone. She said those who become role models for children through their conduct and achievements are also a valuable source of learning and inspiration. Earlier today, President Draupadi Murmu conferred the National Teachers Awards in New Delhi. 48 selected school teachers received the awards from the president. Addressing the event, the president said teachers have a special responsibility to build confidence among students from disadvantaged backgrounds, shy students lacking self-confidence, and those with special needs.
1: कुछ विद्यार्थी गांव के किसी सामान्य स्कूल से शहर के बड़े स्कूल में आते हैं और थोड़ा असहज हो जाते हैं. कुछ विद्यार्थी स्वभाव से ही संकुची होते हैं. कुछ विद्यार्थी में बहुत प्रतिभा होती है लेकिन उनमें आत्मविश्वास की कमी होती है. ऐसे सभी विद्यार्थी जो किसी कारण से कोई भी कमी महसूस करते हैं उनमें आत्मविश्वास जगाना और उन्हें आगे बढ़ाना शिक्षकों का विशेष दायित्व होना चाहिए.
0: The president asserted that education is the most effective means of realizing the ideal of equality of opportunity enshrined in our constitution. She also recalled Savitribai Phule's pivotal role in advancing women's rights and education.
1: Savitribai Phule, आधुनिक युग में विद्यालय में पढ़ाने वाले भारत की पहली शिक्षिका के रूप में जानी जाती है. बालिकाओं की शिक्षा के क्षेत्र में उन्होंने क्रांतिकारी पहल की थी और 19वीं सदी में बालिका विद्यालय की स्थापना की थी. आज के दिन क्रांति ज्योति स्वरूपा महान शिक्षिका सावित्रीबाई फुले की स्मृति को मैं सादर नमन करती हूँ.
0: On Teachers' Day, Bihar Chief Minister Samrat Chaudhary honored 37 teachers with the State Teachers Awards at a function in Patna. Mr. Chaudhary said the state government is committed to providing quality education to students and better facilities to teachers. This is Akashvani giving you the news.
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0: Welcome back, here with us on the news at 9. India and Nepal rescue teams are continuing a rescue mission at the Chilime Tunnel, removing heavy debris, water and mud from inside the tunnel. Ambassador of India to Nepal Naveen Srivastava said today, work was also underway to construct an access road from nearby Siafrobesi to the tunnel portal to facilitate the rescue operation. In a social media post, Mr. Srivastava elaborated that given the difficult terrain and narrow valley, heavy helicopter usage is not possible. India continues to assist Nepal in the humanitarian assistance and disaster relief operations in the country. Separately, a Bailey Bridge is being built in Devi Ghat to restore connectivity. The death toll from the devastating flash floods in Nepal has risen to 1,344 and around 5,000 people still remain missing. Today is International Vulture Awareness Day. Union Minister for Environment, Forest and Climate Change Bhupendra Yadav has emphasized the need to protect vultures to secure the ecological future. In a social media post to mark International Vulture Awareness Day, Mr. Yadav said the government is taking concerted steps towards vulture conservation to ensure that these important birds once again soar across the country's skies. In a related development, the Melghat and Panch tiger reserves in Maharashtra have emerged as India's most successful sites for the reintroduction of captive bred vultures, recording encouraging survival rates. Here is more on the ecological importance of the bird.
3: Vultures are extremely important for our ecosystem. By feeding on dead animals, they help keep

0: keep the environment clean and reduce the spread of harmful diseases. However, vulture populations have declined significantly because of habitat loss, poisoning, and certain veterinary medicines that are harmful to them. Conservation efforts are therefore essential to protect these birds and maintain the balance of nature. On this International Vulture Day, government and environment experts have urged people to understand, protect, and conserve vultures for a healthier environment. Amrit Bhushan, Akashvani News.
1: National Biodiversity Authority, NBA, has sanctioned 8.23 crore rupees in access and benefit sharing proceeds to be disbursed to states and UTs from utilization of four key vegetable crops. These crops are bitter gourd, okra, chili and onion. The NBA has crossed a significant milestone in the implementation of India's access and benefit sharing ABS framework, with cumulative ABS disbursements exceeding 200 crore rupees. The Ministry of Environment, Forest and Climate Change has said the distribution is based on the area under cultivation as published by the Ministry of Agriculture and Farmers Welfare. This is Akashvani. 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
1: Welcome back. Chief Justice of India, Justice Suryakant, today emphasized on the importance of the culture of healthy disagreement and deliberation. As a part of the ongoing BRICS Chief Justices Forum in New Delhi, Justice Suryakant addressed the delegations from BRICS member states and partner countries. Speaking during a session on mediation, Justice Suryakant stressed that as trade among countries grows, businesses will need dispute resolution mechanisms that are efficient, credible, and workable across different legal and commercial cultures. Finance Minister Nirmala Sitharaman has said India is increasingly confident in studying and reclaiming its own heritage from inscriptions and maritime trade to mathematics. Addressing the annual History Prize Awards ceremony and the Dr. S.L. Bhairappa Memorial Lecture in New Delhi today, the Finance Minister said decolonization should mean expanding the historical archive, bringing in more languages and giving a wider circle of scholars a voice in interpreting the country's past.
3: India today is self-assured and quite unapologetic about it. And we have stopped waiting for anybody else's permission to study our own heritage. We are reading our inscriptions again, working out our maritime trade, going back to our mathematics, telling these stories with real pleasure as well as real precision. This, I think, is what decolonization ought to mean.
1: Russian President Vladimir Putin has ordered a 72-hour pause in strikes on Ukrainian capital Kiev. Kremlin spokesperson Dmitry Peskov today said Mr. Putin has ordered that no strikes be carried out against Kiev for 3 days starting midnight today. He said the decision was taken in the wake of the U.S. envoy's visit to Kiev for peace talks. The Intermeteorological Department has forecast heavy rainfall over northern and northeastern states. Sub-Himal in West Bengal, Bihar, East Rajasthan, Delhi and Madhya Pradesh till Monday. Thunderstorms accompanied by lightning and gusty winds are likely over Jammu and Kashmir, Ladakh, Rajasthan, West Bengal, interior Karnataka, Tamil Nadu, Puducherry, Karaikal and the Andaman and Nicobar Islands for the next 2 days. Floods continue to affect normal life in several parts of Bihar. The administration has intensified relief and rescue operations on a war footing to assist the affected people. More in this report.
4: The Ganga, Gandak, Kosi, Buhi Gandak, Punpun and Ghagra rivers are flowing above the danger mark at various locations. In Patna, the water level of the Ganga at Gandhi Ghat, Banka Ghat and Pandarak is flowing above the highest flood level. In Saran district, a 20-meter stretch of an embankment near Trilokchak along the Mahi River has been damaged. According to the Disaster Management Department, around 10 lakh people in 201 panchayats across 50 blocks in 11 districts have been affected by the floods. Meanwhile, 50 medical camps, 19 boat ambulances, 900 boats and 36 veterinary camps are being operated in the affected areas to ensure access to healthcare and safe transportation.
1: In badminton, India's Sattvik Sairaj, Ranki Reddy and Chirag Shetty continued their impressive performance at the China Masters today.

0: as they reached the men's doubles final. Now, before we end the bulletin, the headlines once again. Prime Minister Narendra Modi reiterates 7.8% GDP growth amid global uncertainty reflects India's economic strength. Addresses SRCC students in New Delhi. President Draupadi Murmu stresses teachers' role in nurturing independent thinkers to create future entrepreneurs and scientists. India and Nepal continue joint operation to rescue people trapped inside hydropower project tunnels in Nepal hit by flash floods. That is all in the news at 9. Good night.
1: At the Dubai International Cricket Stadium, the 10th edition of the Women's Asia Cup, and Pakistan, after their victory in that last game, came here with high hopes. India then had completely steamrolled the two other teams, Thailand first, and their a very huge margin victory against the Minnows Hong Kong China team. But today against Pakistan, it was normally believed that there would be a stiff competition for the Indian bowlers, but not been the case, as here is Sri Cherney now into her last over. Prior to this, 3 overs, 3 wickets for 6 runs. We are now in over number 18, and the lowest, as my colleague Venmadamani Rajesh and our Siddhisishi and Pradeep Kumar Tumde has already mentioned, that the lower has been 56 for Pakistan. They are 2 runs away from that. They will be hoping to get those runs and prevent that rather ignominy of a new record being set, a very dubious record, which they would like to be away from. 54 for 9 after the openers had put on 27 for the first wicket. So by the addition of just 27 runs, they have lost 8 wickets. As here is the next one, Kirkovan onto the back foot. That's been drained away. There is a fielder coming on from the boundary at long on. Tuva is 8 of 14. The top scorer in the Pakistan innings was Shahwaz Zulfikar, who made 14, and then Munib Ali made 13. Rest of them all out in single digits, as we watch the next ball from Sri Cherney, and this time using her feet down the wicket is Tuba, driving it away down to long off. She'll get a single for it, bring Sadia to take strike, and Pakistan go up to 55 for 9. India will be hoping to finish this match as early as possible. India have already claimed 4 points. This has been a resounding victory for them so far, and a victory here against Pakistan would just be the perfect icing on the cake, the cherry on the icing. Here is Sri Cherney looking forward to a fourth wicket, bowling left arm over, this time short outside the off stump, tempting Sadia to go for the square cut, doesn't succeed. Luckily for her, the ball not taking the outside edge, so wickets have fallen rather easily here. And the Pakistan batters have not shown any stomach for the fight at all. They have caved in meekly. This has been a meek surrender, as we watch the next one outside the off stump, left alone by the batter. And the total after completion of 18 overs is 55 for 9. Will they be able to bat over the complement of the next 2 overs? To describe it is going to be Dharmendramani Rajesh.
2: So Pakistan ne abhi tak banaye hain 18 overs ke baad 55 run, 9 wicket ke nuksan par. और श्री चढ़नी ने इस बीच में अपने 4 ओवर का कोटा पूरा कर लिया है. बहुत किफायती रही हैं अभी तक भारत की तमाम 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
1: About sufficient processing. There is no one single percentage applicable to everything. The India-EU agreement has product-specific rules of origin depending on the product, and the test can evolve requirements such as a specified level of value addition, a change in tariff clarification, specified manufacturing or processing operations, or a combination. In fact, there's a whole annexure in Chapter 3 which has published specific rules here. So, exporters can look at it detail for their product, but just for an idea of some examples for the listeners, it could be if we buy fabric and other inputs, but if it cut, stitch and manufacture the trousers in India, buttons may be imported from elsewhere, but the finished trousers exported, so it is considered as made in India. I'm just giving you a textile, but if you import a finished trouser from somewhere else and just repackage it in India, it does not qualify. So just for example, the textile product.
2: Minister Goyal has also urged an FTA outreach program reaching all 780 districts covering MSMEs and small businesses. What should a typical MSME, Dilip, in say Ludhiana, Tirupur or Rajkot do in the next 90 days to get FTA ready in documentation, compliance and buyer outreach?
1: First important thing is MSMEs often have product but lack the scale, market access, certification capability or other means to exports. If you look at, for example, textiles, apparel, leather, footwear, engineering goods, toys, furniture, processed food, gems and jewelry, there is a very strong reduction there in strong tariff access for intensive MSME sectors. 100% of tariff lines for Indian textiles, apparel, etc. are gone. So what we need to actually look at, the FTA opens the doors for the MSMEs to help it, but then we need to look at some of the quality standards in the EU are different from the quality standards in India. So very interestingly, the FTA also provides for a cooperation to help Indian firms meet the quality and testing requirements. So they'll have to actually look at here. The second is the MSMEs need to look at if some of the EU countries require international certification, for example, CE for electrical product, etc. The third area is that there is a huge need for track and trace programs, especially in agriculture and food, which are required in the EU. So the MSMEs may have to look at that going forward. So these are some of the things really the MSME should look at. And the Prime Minister has been stressing this whenever he's been addressing, especially in the 15th August address about zero defect, zero effect, quality. This year he really focused on quality. So that is what the MSMEs need to focus on, ensure that their products are sustainable, they meet the European standards, they have the requisite certification, and it can be meeting any track and trace requirements or even packaging requirements.
2: Okay, Mr. Goyal has said that the FTA will benefit startups and innovators. Dilip, where do you see the strongest synergy? Deep tech, mid tech, agri tech, or climate tech? And how can Indian startups leverage EU research networks, standards, and procurement pipelines?
1: This is something which is a very unique thing for different elements that we look at here. Now, it depends on which area the startup is. So there are two or three areas that are opportunities that the startups can look at. So the first thing is that if you're an existing startup in India, for example, if you are an AI or enterprise technology, the FTA gives the Indian service providers access across 144 EU subsectors, including ITES, professional and business services. It also creates a more predictable framework for digitally delivered services. So cybersecurity, data analytics, etc. is one area. The second thing is deep tech and clean tech, which you asked about. India and EU have specifically launched an EU-India startup partnership focused initially on deep tech and clean tech. And the two sides have also cooperating on semiconductors, quantum technology, AI, high-performance computing, and 6G. So if I look at some of the potential India startup areas that were there, the whole thing around battery recycling, green hydrogen, carbon

0: capture and measurement, energy storage, industrial decarbonization, advanced materials, quantum technologies, robotics. There is already a planned EU-India innovation hub for EV charging technologies and testings. So this could be a huge interesting niche for startups in India. And there's also a climate tech and a EU compliance, which is another opportunity because, as listeners may be aware, European companies increasingly have to demonstrate things like carbon footprint, sustainability of supply chains. I mentioned traceability earlier. These are all creating opportunities for Indian startups to build compliance as a service platform. Again, in agri-tech, food tech, etc., there are huge opportunities.
1: Okay. Now, both the ministers underlined opportunities for women entrepreneurs. What practical support structures, export consortia, common facility centers, or digital marketplaces should be scaled now so women-led MSMEs can convert FTA across into real orders?
0: MSMEs and for women entrepreneurs and startups, the requirement is not substantially different. But the FTA itself includes provisions on women's economic empowerment and gender equality. While the MSME provisions are intended to make market information and access for smaller firms. But if you look at women entrepreneurs, again, typically textiles, apparel, and fashion could be one area. Food processing and agri-business could be another. Spices, pickles and preserves, ready-to-eat foods, millet-based products or makhana-based products. And if you look at digital businesses, again, now your particularly interesting opportunity is women-led export enablers. So there could be a digital platform there where women-led entrepreneurs can enter the European market. So again, what is very interesting for the women, what we need to do, and this is very important, currently women have a lot of access to credit, but they don't have growth capital. So they need working capital, equity, export finance, and growth capital to scale. This is one. The second is, how do we make European market access easy for women entrepreneurs? How do we help them with understanding standards, certification, packaging, labeling? You talked about rules of origin earlier, taxation, customs. And while the FTA itself provides SME contact points and publicly accessible information on how to do business in the other market, India could actually go further and make that information into different languages, digital and assistive. That is something which we could really do. And of course, in the startup area, we could create women-focused export accelerators and other things like that.
1: Okay, lastly, how should the Indian diamond and jewelry ecosystem reposition itself to capture more value, not just volume, under this FTA framework?
0: Given the current framework here, Antwerp is where we do most of the business, right? So first of all, the Gems and Jewelry Export Promotion Council has, you know, welcomed the agreement because it removes the 2-4% import duty. It gives Indian exporters around their zero duty access to the market. I think we also compete with China and Thailand, which had preferential duty, now that goes. But very interestingly, if you look at the value chain, you talked about diamond, you got the rough diamond, cutting and polishing, either jewelry design or send it back, manufacturing, brattle, and branding and retail. I think the FTA is particularly valuable when we move from rough dining, cutting and polishing and export to move to rough diamond and cutting and polishing, creating jewelry design, manufacturing and branding and retail. So I think this is very important. So if you get the stone and you polish it, let's say in Surat, could it be set into jewelries and then branded and exported to another country? This is much more valuable proposition for India and the Indian gems and jewelry industry than simply re-exporting a stone. It also fits into the government's objective because just last month, the Commerce Ministry and the Gems and Jewelry Export Promotion Council started work on a 100 billion gems and jewelry export roadmap for 2040 with innovation, design, and global branding. So therefore, the opportunity for the industry is to move up the value chain. So you can cut and polish, let's say in Surat, designer creates an Indian manufactured product, Indian brand sells in Europe, including Antwerp, or Paris or Milan and other European markets. This is where the real economic multiplier lies. But again, like I mentioned earlier, Rajesh, European buyers want traceability. So they are increasingly demand provenance, which is really a Web3 and a blockchain application which can be done, ethical sourcing, sustainability and supply chain transparency, which the Indian industry needs to do. Yesterday, I think the Belgian Prime Minister expanded the Antwerp diamond breeding laboratory Laboratory in Mumbai, signaling greater India-Belgium engagement in the diamond ecosystem.
1: Dilip, thank you for those crisp, actionable insights on how the India-EU FTA

0: can translate into real opportunities for various stakeholders across India. Thank you so very much for being with Akashvani.
1: Thank you, Rajesh.
2: You were listening to our discussion on Unlocking Global Opportunities, India-EU FTA Opening New Vistas for Farmers, MSMEs,

0: Shefali Verma. She has scored 3,000 runs, highest of 81 with 1950. So she has really been contributing quite significantly. Thank you, Pradeep Kumar Tumbe, for all the statistics which you have been providing us as we watch Fatima now once again in now to same up in the air, and this time she gets the leading edge. That ball was onto the leg stump, looking to work it away on the onside was Shefali Verma, got the leading edge and a straightforward return catch, and a wicket has fallen for India. At least some consolation for the Pakistan team, looking to work it on the onside, the ball arriving late, taking the leading edge, and a unique celebration for Fatima. She has picked up a wicket, and something to rejoice for the Pakistan supporters. It's been a packed capacity crowd here at the Dubai International Cricket Stadium. Cotton ball by Fatima Sana for 12 off 6 balls, and India are 13 for 1. This match is being played here at the Dubai International Cricket Stadium, which is lit by a special system of floodlights called the Ring of Fire. There are 350 floodlights which are installed around the circumference of the room, of the roof, minimizing the shadows on the ground, and it also means that there are no light towers here on the stadium. A wonderful ground here. We are now watching the 23rd T20 International Women's match being played at the Dubai International Cricket Stadium. 22 so far have been played. The first was played on the 26th of September 23 between UAE and Namibia. The new batter out in the middle was Pratika Rawat, and that was what one felt as the next one is short in length outside the off stump to Pratika. Pratika is on to the back foot and pushing it on the offside, not for a run. Pratika Rawal made 22 in the first game against Thailand. She was out for 10. So the middle order batters today would have loved to have a go, because Harmanpreet Preet too, along with Bharti Fulmali and Richa Ghosh, haven't been amongst the runs. That is only a major cause for concern going into the semi-final. The openers have done well. The spinners have done a fantastic job so far. And it is on the back of some fine bowling that they have been able to get rid of the opposition. As the next one is down the leg side from Fatima, the wicketkeeper standing up, white signal, taking the score up to 14 for the loss of one wicket. Quickly updating late tuners, match number 9, Group A, Dubai International Cricket Stadium, India and Pakistan. Pakistan, through their captain Fatima Sana, won the toss, elected to bat. They were 27 without loss, looking good at that point of time, although there were a few reprieves that the Indian batters got. But thereafter, wickets fell in clutches, wicket fell in clusters. As the next one, outside the off stump, throwing the bat at that one, gets the outside edge, misfielded by Sadia on the boundary at third man. She did manage to get her hand to it. The captain, Fatima, is not impressed at all. 4 runs easily conceded, and that takes the Indian total up to 18 for 1. Pakistan all out for 55, and this is their lowest all-out total. Their previous lowest was 56 against New Zealand in 2024. Indians then doing a fabulous job here through the spinners, with Sri Cherny and Prema Rawat picking up 3 runs apiece. The top scorer was 14 by Shahwal Zulfikar and 13 by Munib Ali, and thereafter no one got into double digits. Target is 56. Can India make a mocker of it and finish it off in the first power play? Next one beats the batter, and she's out, caught behind, short outside the off stump, and looking for that shot on the offside was Pratika Rawat. Once again, Pratika Rawal continuing her non too impressive form, caught behind, and Fatima has picked up yet another wicket to a ball which was short in length outside the off stump, looking to punch it off the back foot, got the outside edge, and the wicketkeeper standing up, making no mistake at all. 18 for 2, 2 overs gone, caught by Munima of Fatima. It's Pratika Rawal for 4 off 3 balls, and India then have lost 2 wickets after completion of 2 overs with 18 runs on the board.
1: So, Bharat ne 18 रन के स्कोर पर 2 विकेट गंवा दिए हैं. प्रतिका रावल और उनके साथ साथ सलामी बल्लेबाज शेफाली वर्मा वापस पवेलियन में लौट चुकी हैं. शेफाली वर्मा इन फॉर्म बैटर थीं,

0: one balls. Will they be able to finish it off in the power play? Is now the question looming large in the minds as the next one is outside. The Austin bound to the front foot goes Harmanpreet. Harmanpreet will be looking to remain unbeaten. Hasn't been in the best of forms with the bat. 5 of 9 balls against Thailand. 10 of 9 balls against the Hong Kong China women's team. We are here at the Dubai Cricket International Stadium for the 10th edition of the Women's T20 Asia Cup, which is a biennial cricket tournament organized by the Asian Cricket Council, featuring women's national team from Asia played in ODI and T20 formats. The first edition was played in 2004. In an ODI format, only two teams participated, India and Sri Lanka, and they played a five-match series, with Sri Lanka lost 5-0. Fatima now trying to pick up yet another wicket. India need 31 of 99 balls. Smriti is 5 of 8. Harmanpreet is 2 of 4. The T20 introduction came in 2012 with China being the country where the first T20 format for an Asia Cup game was used. India has really been the most successful team, holds the record for the most titles with total 7 wins, 4 ODI and 3 T20. Sri Lanka are the defending champions as the next one to Smriti Mandana comes forward and drives all along the ground straight to the fielder inside the 25-yard circle, and the score remains immobile at 25 for 2. Sri Lanka beat India in the final in Jambula in 2024. This year there are 8 teams competing, divided into 2 groups, the Group A consisting of Hong Kong, India, Pakistan, Thailand, whereas Group B had Bangladesh, Indonesia, Sri Lanka and UAE. Indonesia now playing in the Asia Cup for the first time. Quickly, for the benefit of late tuners, India have completely turned this match upside down with some fine bowling display as the next one has been lofted, one bounce into the fence by Harmanpreet Kaur for 4 runs. In fact, it was Smriti Mandana who was taking strike to a ball which was short in length, and Smriti was onto the back foot playing that shot with a horizontal bat and pulling it through mid-wicket for 4. She has really been in imperious form of late, continuing all that good work that she has done for India over the years. Elegant left-hander now waits for the arrival of the next ball from Fatima. The last ball of the fourth over coming up. India need 27 runs more, and this time striking on the pads, an appeal for LBW. They are virtually pleading, and up goes the finger. Fatima has picked up yet another wicket. The wicket coming off the last ball of the fourth over, and India then have lost 29 for 3 after completion of 4 overs.
1: To Bharat ke liye एक और विकेट का पतन. ये गेंद फातिमा सना की, जो मिडिल और लेग स्टंप पर थी, बैकफुट पर चली गई थी. स्मृति मानधना बिल्कुल स्टंप्स के सामने पकड़ी गई. एक जोरदार अपील पाकिस्तान की कप्तान की 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

0: Prime Minister Narendra Modi today said India's 7.8% quarterly growth amid global uncertainty reflects its economic strength. He said India has come a long way from policy paralysis to policy dynamism. Addressing the gathering at the centenary celebrations of Sri Ram College of Commerce, SRCC, in New Delhi, Mr. Modi said the world is watching India becoming the fastest growing major economy.
1: दुनिया भारत को फ्रजाइल फाइव बता रही थी, आज दुनिया भारत को फास्टेस्ट ग्रोइंग मेजर इकोनॉमी बनने से हुए देख रही है। अभी हफ्ते भर में ही भारत की इकोनॉमी को लेकर कई सारी पॉजिटिव खबरें आई। 7.8% क्वार्टरली ग्रोथ ने देश का जोश बढ़ाया है और इसी बीच जापानीज क्रेडिट रेटिंग एजेंसी ने भारत की रेटिंग अपग्रेड कर दी है। ये 7.8% की ग्रोथ भी ऐसे समय में आई है जब वेस्ट एशिया का युद्ध चल रहा है।
0: The Prime Minister said SRCC has given generations of students the opportunity to learn, grow and make a difference over the years. Mr. Modi said the college has distinguished itself over the years, making a mark for academic excellence. He termed the alumni of SRCC as very special and the OGs. The Prime Minister stated that former Finance Minister Arun Jaitley was an alumnus of SRCC. He said SRCC alumni have left their mark in every sector from arts to politics. He added that together 140 crore Indians will make India both Vikasit and Atmanirbhar. President Draupadi Murmu today stressed that teachers must be held in the highest esteem as they help India learn and lead. In an article on the occasion of Teachers' Day, President Murmu said encouraging independent thinking in students, igniting their curiosity, promoting the tendency to ask questions and sharpening their capacity for argument and judgment are among the most useful and rewarding dimensions of teaching. Earlier today, President Draupadi Murmu conferred the National Teachers Awards in New Delhi. 48 selected school teachers received the awards from the President. India and Nepal rescue teams are continuing a rescue mission at the Chilimet Tunnel, removing heavy debris, water and mud from inside the tunnel. Ambassador of India to Nepal, Naveen Srivastava, said today work was also underway to construct an access road from nearby Siafrubesi to the tunnel portal to facilitate the rescue operation. In a social media post, Mr. Srivastava elaborated that given the difficult terrain and narrow valley, heavy helicopter usage is not possible. India continues to assist Nepal in the humanitarian assistance and disaster relief operations in the country. Meanwhile, the death toll from the devastating flash floods in Nepal has risen to 1,344. Rescue operations are underway in 8 affected districts, while around 5,000 people remain missing. More than 13,000 people have been rescued so far. Today is International Vulture Awareness Day. Union Minister for Environment, Forest and Climate Change, Bhupendra Yadav, has emphasized the need to protect vultures to secure the ecological future. In a social media post to mark International Vulture Awareness Day, Mr. Yadav said the government is taking concerted steps towards vulture conservation to ensure that these important birds once again soar across the country's skies. The Bombay Natural History Society informed that 29 vultures released across the two reserves between December 2025 and January 2026 achieved survival rates of up to 78%. The India Meteorological Department has forecast heavy rainfall over the northern and northeastern states, Sub-Himalayan West Bengal, Bihar, East Rajasthan, Delhi and Madhya Pradesh till Monday. Thunderstorms accompanied by lightning and gusty winds are likely over Jammu and Kashmir, Ladakh, Rajasthan, West Bengal, interior Karnataka, Tamil Nadu, Puducherry, Karaikal and Andaman and Nicobar Islands for the next 2 days. In women's cricket, Pakistan have set a target of 56 runs for India in their second Group A match in the 2020 Asia Cup at Dubai International Stadium in UAE tonight. India were 34 for 3 wickets in 6 overs when reports last came in. And with that, we end this news bulletin.
2: नमस्कार, आकाशवाणी से विश्व दर्पण के साथ मैं किरण शर्मा।

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1: 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The hallmark of Vithalji's playing style is the absolute clarity of his syllables, his swift readiness, and the divine rendition of Chabi Parno, which deeply touches the heart of music connoisseurs. A gold medalist at the National Youth Festival and adorned with honors such as Kalki Kalakar and the Nimad Pratibha Award, Vithalji has spread the magic of his art on prestigious stages across the country. In numerous national events like Gamak Utsav of Tansen Samaroh, Kalidas Samaroh and Chakradhar Sangeet Samaroh, Vithalji has mesmerized audiences with his solo performances and jugalbandis. In today's program, Shri Vithal Kumar Rajpura is presenting Jhap Taal on the Pakhavaj. 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